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I'm Tony Lorino. Are you ready to play another edition of our Throwback Timeline? Of course, there's free money involved. And maybe one of the biggest comebacks in rock and roll history for one of our favorite ladies of the 80s. You know, the year you could win $100 just for playing along with. Let's do it coming up in 7 minutes.

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0: What year are we talking about on the timeline? Burt's Bees, Chapsticks, Lipsticks, that whole line of cosmetology debuts. Ghostbusters, huge at the movies, and this woman back showing it off and showing that she just doesn't care like she used to. Yeah. Telling it like it is. You

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93.3 KIOA. And this one all for the boys tonight. Class of 1985, late night class reunion from the Wild Boys to the one that is hanging from the trees. Boys might be one of the same, huh? Tarzan Boy, here's Baltimora on the late night class reunion.

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0: Well, for once, we are keeping the forecast short, sweet, and to the point. Meteorologist John Rivas says partly cloudy and 80 for today. We'll have clouds tonight down to 63, and then tomorrow, partly sunny and 79. That's all there is to it.
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1: I think it's time that we give TV people a break. I think they should get to loosen up a little bit. I know that a lot of people these days get their news and their information from social media, TikTok, Facebook, X, you name it. And we always seem to trust the people on there, and they're wearing t-shirts, wearing polo shirts, jeans, and yet we still require TV news anchors and reporters to be in suits and ties, business dresses. I don't know what the formal word is for women's formal attire for TV other than dresses. Pantsuits? I don't know.
2: They were business attire.
1: Business attire. Do they always have to, though? I feel like they don't have to. I feel like I would actually enjoy seeing a newscast where everybody was a little more relaxed, a little more looking like me. Not me, because I'm an idiot, and I wear baseball t-shirts to work and blue jeans and sneakers.
2: Mm-hmm.
1: People trust me.
2: Do they?
1: Yeah.
2: Exactly.
1: You wear hoodies. People trust you.
2: Do they?
1: They do.
2: No, they don't.
1: Probably trust you more than me.
2: Yeah.
1: I just think that it might, I don't know, re-energize the younger generations to want to watch the TV news if everybody looked like they weren't so uptight, a little more relaxed.
2: I think you're a crazy person.
1: Really?
2: Yes. You expect your TV news people to have a certain decorum. They're the ones that are telling you the news. If it's some guy in a Chicago baseball t-shirt, it's like, hey, did you hear what happened on the White House the other day? That's not how that's going
1: to
2: work.
1: I'm not saying they need to wear witty t-shirts from like Raygun or something.
2: But still, like when they're out and about and they're doing like the fun things, yes, polo shirts are fine. But if they're on my news anchor and they're on my TV, yeah, they're probably going to be in professional business attire. You wear your work. Like you have to look a certain way for whatever job it is that you do.
1: I always heard that statement of, you know, dress for the job that you want.
2: Dress for the job. That's what I'm trying to say.
1: Which is why everybody laughed at me when I came to work once, dressed as an astronaut.
2: Ha ha. I mean, what would you do if your doctor strolled in Crocs and sweatpants?
1: Have you seen scrubs? Like, that's basically what they wear.
2: But there's
1: scrubs are literally one of the most comfortable work uniforms in the world.
2: Well, yeah, but that's their uniform. It'd be different if they came in scrubs and, you know, their normal work attire or a pair of gray sweatpants, a Chicago socks, whatever this is that you're wearing today, and a pair of yellow Crocs and like, what's up, dude? How you feeling today?
1: That just
2: wouldn't work.
1: How would you feel if your doctor came in a full suit?
2: I would probably be like, well, that's weird too, but I would think highly of it for some reason.
1: Okay. I don't know. I don't think that a suit necessarily carries the same weight that it used to. I understand like certain people feel like that is the gold standard and that's what it is. And I get that. That's your opinion. For me, I like a more relaxed approach.
2: Mm-hmm.
1: I mean, even if they could like wear sweaters, let them wear sweaters. Or, you know, again, a nice button down. Doesn't have to have a tie. No.
2: Yeah.
1: Like, just show me that you are a human being and not a robot reading off a teleprompter. You know, the weather people, they get to have all kinds of fun. They get to be like the fun personalities on the TV show. We call him the Reeve, God's sakes.
2: But look at him. He's on TV right now. He is in a suit.
1: He is.
2: With a tie.
1: And you know what? I would still believe him that it is going to be potentially very muggy this weekend if he were wearing a polo shirt.
2: And he can wear the polo shirt when he is doing a live broadcast from Pella. Because he seems to be there a lot for some reason.
1: They do send him there a lot.
2: A lot. He's in Pella a lot. Yeah, it's different. It's different if they're standing at the Iowa State Fair as opposed to actually being in the studio and telling you the news.
1: I still believe you regardless of what you're wearing.
2: No.
0: Still to come.
1: Coming up, a popular Des Moines restaurant is closing its doors. Where have we heard this story before? That's coming up in The Buzz at 6:42.
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6: I don't know what to do with my hands with this forecast because there's nothing going on.
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7: I say just enjoy it.
6: Partly cloudy, high near 80. What else?
7: That's it.
6: Why is there not more?
7: Because that's all there is.
6: I'm so confused. Mostly cloudy tonight with a low around 63. No mentions of rain or anything. Okay. Tomorrow, partly sunny, high near 79. What is happening?
7: Full stop.
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10: I'm Kate Garner, doing traffic control. Accident and incident free at this time. A little slowdown in the usual construction spots. And one note, the Des Moines Arts Festival is setting up right now. That means the Locust Street is closed from 16th to 10th Street. Grand Avenue will be closing today from 10th to 16th. And several closures on side streets through there as well. That's your Smile Power traffic from Delta Dental of Iowa. For your smile, for your health, for your community.
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3: How do you butter your corn on the cob, Jeremy?
4: I rub butter on corn.
3: Yes. Well done.
4: I don't know.
3: That's all we've got today, folks. Thanks for tuning in.
4: I mean, I've never had to describe it to anyone before.
3: I'm just saying, you've got a nice big piece of Iowa sweet corn, okay? How do you put your butter, how do you apply said butter to said cob?
4: I grab the stick of butter.
3: Okay.
4: And I rub it on the corn.
3: Okay, we're getting closer. So it's a stick, right?
4: That's how we have butter, yes.
3: Okay, and so you just like, do you just like unwrap one little side of it and then you kind of rub it like you're grating the butter onto the corn? Okay.
4: Yeah, like
3: okay.
4: That.
3: Interesting. Interesting tactic.
4: Why? Is that the wrong way to do it?
3: I don't think there's a wrong way.
4: Okay.
3: To be honest, I don't think that there is a wrong way to butter your corn on the cob.
4: The way you're asking this question makes me feel like I'm being attacked.
3: Well, no. You're going to attack me when I tell you how I butter my corn on the cob.
4: Okay.
3: And I'll get to that.
4: Okay.
3: Taste of Home magazine did a survey of the best way to butter corn on the cob. And I was wondering if you were going to have the most popular way.
4: Okay.
3: Which you kind of don't.
4: Clearly, no.
3: Weirdly enough, the most popular way for people to butter their corn on the cob is to, and I've never heard of people doing it this way, spread butter on a piece of bread and then roll the cob on the bread. Or you can also take the bread into your hand and you can kind of like cup it around. The hand gestures
4: don't
3: I'm making
4: that
3: right
4: anymore.
3: Now.
4: Stop that right now. I don't like that. Your form is very
3: manly.
4: Something. Something.
3: But that's another way that you can accomplish that using a piece of bread.
4: Huh. Okay.
3: All right. I've never heard of somebody putting the butter directly to the bread.
4: I have not heard that either.
3: Now, they said that the second most popular way was to roll the corn cob on a stick of butter.
4: Okay, I've seen that.
3: Which is just serial killer behavior.
4: Why?
3: Because you're ruining an entire stick of butter.
4: You can still use it.
3: Not for cooking, you can't.
4: Why?
3: Because now you've ruined the ratio of butter. Now it does not, like if something calls for a tablespoon of butter and you're going to cut off a tablespoon from your stick, that's no longer a tablespoon because you roll the corn cob on it and you've taken butter off. Everything is less now.
4: Wow.
3: I get so fired up.
4: You really do, and it's great to watch.
3: Do you want me to put the corn on the cob or the butter on the corn again?
4: No, stop that. Stop with your bread corn thing. That's weird.
3: That'll get me riled up.
4: No. Now I've lost my train of thought. I can't even think anymore. You could still measure out the butter.
3: No.
4: Yes, you can. There are other ways to measure butter than just to cut it on the lines on the paper.
3: Now you're going to have to get like a scale out or something.
4: What about a tablespoon? Just fill up a tablespoon.
3: You've made it harder.
4: You've made it harder, yes, but you can't say that the butter is now just ruined. Like, oh, it's ruined forever.
3: It's ruined.
4: It's ruined. You can never use it for anything else other than corn. That's not right.
3: Speaking of ruining buttering corn on the cob, you want to know how I do it?
4: No, because if you're going to do the hand gesture again, I want no part of that.
3: No, I'm not going to do that.
4: Okay.
3: I don't eat corn on the cob. I cannot listen to people eating corn on the cob. It makes me physically ill. It sounds like your teeth are falling out.
4: I mean, I can understand that with you. You have the audible thing when it comes to crunching and
3: I can't even listen to myself eat it.
4: You can't listen to yourself
3: eat it? No. No. So what I do is I take a pat of butter.
4: The sounds in your head are still too much.
3: Yes. I take a pat of butter, I put it on my plate, and then I cut the corn off. And I load it on top of the pat of butter, and then I just mix it. That's how I eat it.
4: Okay.
3: I can't. Oh, just the thought of the sound of corn. Nope.
4: Do the bread butter thing again.
3: No.
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3: Stopped by Valley West Mall yesterday, and yeah, it is about as sad as you can imagine. That's coming up with Luke and Jeremy. It's 93.3 KIOA.

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0: Yeah.
1: Okay.
0: And so it is just getting to be where, like light bulbs are burning out and they're not replacing them. The thing that I thought was the saddest thing that I saw was the janitorial staff at the mall is still walking around and they are still cleaning all of the windows of all of the abandoned storefronts. And I'm just sitting there and I saw this gal cleaning, you know, doing her job, cleaning these windows. And I'm just like, why? Why are they still doing this?
1: I worked in a mall like this.
0: Yeah.
1: At one point when I was in college, the Metro North Mall is what it was called in Kansas City. And it was the same sort of thing. Like it slowly just kind of started to go downhill. And then, businesses would close and going to work was weird. Mm-hmm. Like it was just strange because you were walking into a ghost town, but you were still there and you still had to do your job. You were still getting paid for it. And that's just what you do. You do your job until you don't have the job anymore.
0: Mm-hmm.
1: And it's strange. It's a weird feeling.
0: Oh, I'm sure it is. And I mean, the majority of the people I would say that are there are mall walking.
1: Mm-hmm.
0: You know, they're just in there to use the indoor walking ability facilities, that sort of thing.
1: Right.
0: But otherwise, you know, there's not a ton of foot traffic coming and going there. You know, the grass is starting to grow up into the parking lot. And
1: yeah,
0: it's sad. It's so sad to be in there and just remember what it used to be. And I mean, if you'd have told me when I was in my teens, 20s, even my early 30s, that Valley West Mall was likely to be the first mall that would be completely torn down in the city, I would have thought you were crazy. I would have taken that bet and said, not a chance. But it looks like that could very well be the case, unfortunately. So if you are a nostalgic person and you live in Des Moines, you might want to get over to Valley West Mall one last time. Maybe say your goodbyes. And again, I will say this to the new owners, whoever they are, they're keeping them secret, but whoever they are, sell everything. Sell everything.
1: Because you want it.
0: Not that I want it, but I know there are people out there who want it. Sell the glass, sell the light fixtures, sell the ceiling tiles, sell it all. Make a little bit of money off of it if you're going to tear it all down. People will buy it.
1: Okay.
2: In just a few minutes.
0: Coming up, teachers are getting a little worried about the younger generations these days and what they can't do.
1: Yeah.
0: That's coming up at 7:25.
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0: Well, for once, we are keeping the forecast short, sweet, and to the point. Meteorologist John Rivas says partly cloudy and 80 for today. We'll have clouds tonight down to 63, and then tomorrow, partly sunny and 79. That's all there is to it.
11: 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Des Moines Mobile Radar for today, 3100 block of Martin Luther King Jr. Parkway, 2900 block of 6th Avenue, 2800 block of Indianola Avenue, and 300 block of Southeast McKinley. 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
2: If you are worried about the youth of the country, you're not alone. So are a lot of teachers.
3: Yeah.
2: And they're the ones that were like, please help the youth.
3: Oof.
2: Please make them be good people.
3: Yeah, and they're having a hard time.
2: They are. They've been sharing online their stories, horror stories, honestly, of both Gen Z and Gen Alpha students. And this is when we get into like Ben's generation. Ben's a Gen Alpha kid. And
3: does this scare you a little bit?
2: Oh, it terrifies me. Absolutely terrifies me because I second guess myself as a parent every single day.
3: Yeah.
2: I am always so worried that I am contributing to bad habits that Ben might be getting that I didn't have as a kid. Like, I already know that he doesn't get outside enough.
3: Mm-hmm.
2: Like, I got outside a lot as a kid because we obviously didn't have a choice.
3: Right.
2: But meanwhile, he stays inside almost exclusively. In fact, it's been super fun this week because he's been doing a special camp where he's been outside. He went fishing yesterday.
3: Hey!
2: Like, the kid doesn't fish. And he's like,
3: Dad doesn't fish.
2: Well, yeah,
3: so
2: Dad
3: doesn't fish.
2: Dad did fish when he was a kid, but not today. But Ben was like, yeah, I caught 3 fish. And, you know, then we did this. And we went and grabbed minnows. And I have sand in my shoes. And I'm just like, oh, my God, this sounds like me when I was a kid. Like, you sound like you might actually have a chance.
3: Why don't you go do these things with him?
2: I don't know why. I don't have a good reason why. I
3: you
2: wish
3: should
2: I did.
3: Take him fishing.
2: It would require us having to buy everything.
3: Yeah.
2: We have nothing.
3: Okay.
2: Unless we just go and do it like Opie style and just get some sticks and some string and find some worms.
3: You guys would fit right in.
2: I'm sure we would. But some of these stories that these teachers are telling, like one of them said, I'm a Spanish teacher and I had a student inform me that Spain is located in Mexico and that the people speak Mexican.
3: I don't think that's correct.
2: No, it's most certainly not. And considering that they are a Spanish teacher, that means that you're dealing with kids that are a little bit older.
3: Yeah.
2: Who think that's the truth.
3: Can I tell you, though, I took 2 semesters of Spanish and I cannot speak a lick.
2: I took 2 years of French.
3: Can't do it.
2: I can count to 10, I can say the alphabet, and then I can tell you that I can't speak French.
3: Yeah, no, I got nothing.
2: That's all I can do. A lot of AI came up, too, in some of these teachers' concerns.
3: I can't even imagine having to deal with AI in a classroom.
2: There was one teacher who said that they had asked, and this is a college student. Okay. Mm-hmm. They had asked a college student for their opinion on a work and they pulled out their phone, typed in the teacher's question into ChatGPT and then read aloud the answer it gave. That's what we're headed for.
3: There's absolutely no brain power in any of that.
2: No. No.
3: None whatsoever.
2: And they go on with like stories about behavioral problems, how kids have no attention span. I'll say this.
3: Can't read clocks?
2: They can't read clocks.
3: Ugh.
2: Yes, that's another crazy one. I will say that Ben does not do bored well. He does not know how to be bored.
3: Well, and that's the thing that a lot of these are also talking about is that kids need constant stimulation now.
2: Mm-hmm.
3: There's no time where they're just bored, like you said. Like they're not doing anything. Because they're always on some sort of screen or something is happening. And the videos that they watch, they have a transition every 3 seconds to keep them entertained all the time. Like, I don't know if I could handle that. I can't handle that as an adult.
2: Well,
3: that makes me crazy.
2: I sit there and I can make fun of Ben all I want for, you know, him having his iPad and his Switch going at the same time.
3: Yeah.
2: But then you turn around and you look at me. And I've got a computer screen going, I've got a TV going, and I'm scrolling my phone all at the same time. So I'm like, am I actually worse than him?
3: Right.
1: Coming up with Luke and Jeremy.
2: It's time for us to get into other people's business, not just our own.
3: Oh, yay.
2: It's a new edition of Am I the Bad Guy? This time it's wedding drama, our favorite.
3: Ooh.
2: That's coming up at 7:42.
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11: I don't know what to do with my hands with this forecast because there's nothing going on.
12: I know, it's very brief.
11: There's no storms, there's no showers, there's no really anything.
12: I say just enjoy it.
11: Partly cloudy, high near 80. What else?
12: That's it.
11: Why is there not more?
12: Because that's all there is.
11: I'm so confused. Mostly cloudy tonight with a low around 63.
12: That's it.
11: No mentions of rain or anything. Okay. Tomorrow, partly sunny, high near 79. What is happening?
12: Full stop.
13: I'm Kate Garner, Des Moines Traffic Control, 235 westbound into the downtown exits. A bit slow, also slow.

0: 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Hey, they invited us. It's Luke and Jeremy's Am I the Bad Guy? 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
1: We were getting into the weeds this morning with Denise from West Des Moines. She is the mom of a son who's about to get married. Mm-hmm. His fiance and him are paying for a little bit of the wedding. She, Denise, is paying for a lot of the wedding.
2: Yeah.
1: Her ex-husband chipping in a few bucks, but the bride's mother, not so much.
2: Not so much.
1: And she wants to know if she's the bad guy because apparently her ex-husband and the bride's mom have a lot of feelings and a lot of input about the wedding, but she doesn't think they should get as much because they're not ponying up the cash.
2: Yeah, a lot of requests being made mm-hmm. for things.
1: So we wanted to know what you think on whether or not she's the bad guy at 515-244-4933.
2: So off of our text line, number ending in 2687 says, not the bad guy, but... .. Put in the money you want to contribute, then zip it. Repeat as many times as necessary, whatever the bride and groom want.
1: Mm-hmm.
2: Exactly. Let's see. 3121. I think this needs to involve a sit down with all parties involved. Cost should be discussed and a discussion should be had as to the amount of money being invested. I don't feel like she's going overboard at all, but it is possible that the others aren't truly aware of what all this is costing. Interestingly enough, the bride's family typically foots the bill. That's kind of what I thought. So that one, yeah, I guess if you're not going traditional, things are a little different.
1: Yeah.
2: Possibly. 7344, shouldn't the bride and groom have the final say? It is their wedding. Everyone else is just guests. 7590, the only opinions that matter are the bride and groom. They can take that into account of other people's opinions, but ultimately... it's their wedding. It's their decision. Lori says she is not the bad guy. Unless they are helping pay for things, then they have no say. And it goes on and on and on.
1: Okay, well, what we're going to do is we are going to compile all of your guys' input, and then we are going to let Denise know tomorrow what you had to say, and then we will let her know whether or not she is the bad guy. But I am kind of the thought of one of our texters that says, look, it's the bride and groom's day.
2: Mm-hmm.
1: Whatever they want goes. Now, the parents and the families can hammer it out over, you know, who's paying for what. But, I mean, at the end of the day, it's really up to them what they want. I mean, they could decide, you know what, we're going to the courthouse. Screw all this.
2: Right, exactly.
1: So we will have Denise back tomorrow at 7:40. You'll want to tune in to find out the results of our Am I the Bad Guy?
0: Here's what's up at 8:10.
1: Oh, Jeremy, you are just leaning into this whole becoming an older person thing, aren't you?
2: You know, I think it's time to stop fighting it.
1: That's coming up with Luke and Jeremy here on KIOA.
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1: We've kind of been talking about this a little bit lately, how you, Luke, have discovered a new love of bird watching.
2: Okay, not me. Susan has.
1: Now, you said that you will find yourself every once in a while just kind of staring out into the backyard watching the birds.
2: I stare out and just watch nature. Okay. I'll watch the birds, I'll watch the squirrels, I'll watch the grass grow.
1: But not the birds. Specifically not the birds?
2: Not the birds.
1: Because you don't want to sound like you have an old person hobby?
2: Yeah, exactly.
1: Mm-hmm,
2: I like cool stuff.
1: Ah, okay, manly nature man. Calm down. Well, some of us are okay admitting that we have an old person hobby.
2: Are you?
1: I am totally into this right now. I have discovered a new love of gardening.
2: Interesting.
1: And maybe not necessarily like actual gardening, but sort of. I have wanted to put flowers on my patio forever.
2: Mm-hmm.
1: I've lived in the same apartment for almost 5 years now. I've wanted to do something because I always just think it looks nice when there's pretty flowers everywhere. I've never grown flowers in my life. My mom, big into gardening. She's been doing that forever. She's always had flowers and vegetable gardens and the whole thing, right?
2: Sure.
1: So, on a whim, I bought myself this just teeny tiny little planter, like raised bed thing. And I thought, okay, what are some of the things that we use a lot? Cherry tomatoes. We did a ton of cherry tomatoes and cilantro. I'm like, I'm going to grow cherry tomatoes and cilantro. This is going to be fun.
2: All right.
1: But then I needed to fill it with other things. So, I got some flowers that I just thought were pretty. Didn't know anything about the difference between a perennial or an annual. I don't know any of this stuff. I just looked at the tag, and if it said shade, I went, cool, because I have a lot of it. So I planted all this stuff in my little planter, and I tell you what, my little cherry tomato plant is just going crazy.
2: Really?
1: I have so many little baby cherry tomatoes, and I've had this one little clump, I don't know what the technical term is, of tomatoes that finally are starting to kind of turn a little red, which I believe means they're almost ripe. I don't know, maybe.
2: Cherry tomatoes do end up red.
1: Usually red. But I just enjoy sitting out on my patio and just looking at the fruits of my labor. I just water it every day and just mess with it and pick at it a little bit and go, oh, look at my little tomatoes.
2: This is really not where I thought your story was headed.
1: Why?
2: I thought your story was going to be, I tried to plant stuff, and then I realized I'm on the ground floor of an apartment, and rabbits and other wildlife have come and eaten everything.
1: So far, so good. We haven't had any problems yet. We have a ton of deer and stuff around, too, but no one's touched my cherry. If I come out, my cherry tomatoes are gone. I might cry. Just saying. I would be so upset. But yeah, I got that going. And then for my birthday, which is coming up in August, my mom came to town and we went and found a little nursery, had a whole bunch of different plants. So I made myself another little planter. Now, true fashion for me, all of the flowers are black. We don't need to talk about that. But I'm very excited about all of my nature-y, flowery growing things on my patio right now.
2: All right.
1: Yeah. So I don't know if that's just a sign that I'm getting older, that I want to garden. I still love saying garden, even though it's not really what it is. A few things.
2: You are embracing your advanced age quite well.
1: Right? I wish you would.
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2: Well, for once, we are keeping the forecast short, sweet, and to the point. Meteorologist John Rivas says partly cloudy and 80 for today. We'll have clouds tonight down to 63, and then tomorrow, partly sunny and 79. That's all there is to it.
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17: I'm Kate Garner, Des Moines Traffic Control. 235 eastbound, the right shoulder is blocked between Guthrie and East Euclid due to a stalled vehicle. Meanwhile, 8035 between the West Mixer and Douglas is slow to stop and go at times. On the north side, 8035 going westbound is slow between 2nd Avenue and the River Bridge. That's your Smile Power Traffic from Delta Dental of Iowa. 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

0: cavernous, sweaty walls.
1: Yeah, definitely. And I mean, this was the first thing that I did when I moved here.
0: Mm-hmm.
1: That was the thing. They're like, okay, you got to go to a hockey game. I'm like, why am I going to a hockey game? I'd been to like some hockey a little bit, but didn't pay attention. And for whatever reason, man, the atmosphere in a Bucks arena game was always just nuts.
0: You really did attach yourself pretty quickly to the Bucks.
1: We really, really enjoyed it. And mm-hmm. when I got an opportunity to start working out there, I was like, heck yeah, this is awesome. So it's been a lot of fun.
0: All right. So again, if you want to get your hands on some history of the Des Moines Buccaneers, mm-hmm. you can go to the old Madhouse on Hickman, Old Bucks Arena,
1: yep.
0: this Saturday, 1 to 3, you said it was?
1: Noon to 2. It starts at noon. I know that much. Okay. Doors open at noon.
0: You'll probably want to get there early because yeah. the good stuff will go fast.
1: Yeah.
0: I imagine a lot of the like uniforms and gear and even maybe the seats. I mean, those seats could go fast. There's a lot of them, but mm-hmm. I mean, there's a lot of Bucks fans too who may just right. buy an entire whole ass bench. So.
1: Yeah. And I honestly don't know if there will be uniforms. I know that there is hockey gear. I yeah. don't know exactly what is in all of that stuff. I do know what's in the merch. If you would like to buy any Bucks merch, I can help you out with that.
0: Pretty
1: but
0: much
1: as far as
0: yeah.
1: the other stuff, it's just a free-for-all. There's so much stuff that they've got.
0: So get out there and take part in the Bucks garage sale. Again, it's going to happen this Saturday at Bucks Arena.
1: Woo-hoo.
0: Go out there and say goodbye to the Madhouse on Hickman one last time.
1: Mm-hmm.
2: You won't have to wait for this.
0: Coming up in the buzz, speaking of things closing, another restaurant in town is saying goodbye.
1: Uh-oh.
0: We will talk about that in the buzz at 8:52.
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4: Well, for once, we are keeping the forecast short, sweet, and to the point. Meteorologist John Rivas says partly cloudy and 80 for today. We'll have clouds tonight down to 63, and then tomorrow, partly sunny and 79. That's all there is to it.
5: Okay, we may not be able to get back to the music before another family moves into Waukee, but it's definitely faster than people moving to Ankeny. Ah, there too? Jeez! 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
2: Another downtown bar slash restaurant is closing its doors. We'll tell you which one coming up in a few. But first, here's what's going on. Des Moines police say that they have made 30 arrests and issued more than 200 citations near the Papa John's Sculpture Park over the last month. Officers say the most common issues have been traffic violations, excessive noise, and large crowds gathering in the area. The enforcement effort comes after budget cuts led the department to discontinue its dedicated summer loop squad instead, which, by the way, sounds like it would be an awesome, funny buddy cop comedy. Instead, officers are being assigned to the area during the busiest times, mostly on the weekends, though police do acknowledge that this is not a long-term solution. Police are also asking parents to talk with their kids about making responsible choices and being aware of where they're spending their time and who they're spending their time with. Shakes fist at cloud loop, kids.
3: Yep, exactly.
2: Yeah, we were all one once.
3: Two giraffes at Blank Park Zoo, Sky and Zola, are both expecting calves later this summer, and the zoo is asking the public to predict when they'll give birth.
2: Ooh.
3: Now, participants can submit guesses for each calf's birthday through July 1st. The person with the closest guess for a birth date will win a family membership to the zoo. Anyone who correctly predicts both birth dates and matches each calf to the correct mother will score a lifetime pass.
2: Wow.
3: That is awesome. Zoo staff are pinpointing an exact due date, or they say that pinpointing the exact due date is tough, so they watch for physical signs that labor may be getting close. When those signs appear, the giraffes are moved into a special indoor sand-filled birthing stall designed to give newborn calves a safer landing. Since giraffe babies, you know, drop about 6 feet to the ground at birth.
2: Could you imagine?
3: Oh, goodness. Yeah, I don't know the gestational period of a giraffe.
2: I don't either. I know nothing about how giraffes work. In fact, I forgot that they could possibly give birth standing up.
3: Yeah, I'm pretty sure they do.
2: Oh, boy.
3: But this just sounds like a fun, like, baby shower party.
2: Kind of does.
3: I'm excited for this game.
2: Yeah. Another longtime Des Moines restaurant is preparing to close its doors. After 21 years on Ingersoll Avenue, Star Bar is going to close following brunch service on August 1st. The owner says that he and his wife are ready to slow down and spend some more time with their family after more than two decades in the business. Man, I loved their chicken strips. And they, for some reason, they had the best honey mustard sauce. I even remember asking some of the servers like what their recipe was, and then I begged them to please don't tell me it's like Heinz or something.
3: True.
2: The restaurant has been sold to the ownership group of Wellman's Pub, and they're actually planning on relocating the Ingersoll Wellman's into the Star Bar location. Ingersoll has hosted Wellman's since 1982. Now, since opening in 2005, Star Bar built a pretty loyal following with its burgers, its brunch menu, fish and chips, and martinis. It became one of Ingersoll's most recognizable neighborhood restaurants. Sorry to see that one go. That is The Buzz this morning. It's Luke and Jeremy here on KIOA.
1: It's giving. Mom just gave me $20 to spend at the Scholastic Book Fair.
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1: Maybe.
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0: I said, it's easy to spend someone else's money. 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
2: Yikes. How did that go over?
0: It didn't go over well at all. Oh, no.
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Moines' Greatest Hits, 93.3 KIOA, with a lot of stuff going on this weekend, including the Des Moines Arts Festival going on at Western Gateway Park. It starts tomorrow, runs through Sunday. The weather's looking pretty decent for it, too.

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1: They mean joy.
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1: 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Come on, Jeremy.
2: 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Well, something I'm excited about. 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
13: KCCI Storm Teammate Forecast. It's gorgeous, partly cloudy. The high today topping out at 80. 63 our low tonight with mostly cloudy skies, and our Friday to start off a great weekend going to be partly sunny with a high near 79.
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Des Moines' greatest hits, 93.3 KIOA. I was just talking about shopping. Well, Valley West Mall redevelopment is at a standstill. There's a new developer who is stepping in. 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

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Don't miss Luke and Jeremy in the morning. They're going to have your chance to win a family four-pack of tickets to Adventureland. I love summertime!

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It's KIOA. Well, next week, Luke and Journey's breakfast tour is going to be taking a break because, you know, the holiday, everyone getting ready for the holiday. I don't know about you, but I sure am. But well, after the 4th of July, we'll be back. Luke and Journey's breakfast tour with 93.3 KIOA.

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